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3: Tonight, showers, maybe a thunderstorm late, a low 70. Sunday, partly sunny and windy, 40% chance of a shower thunderstorm, high of 81. Partly cloudy on Sunday night, low 60. Mostly sunny on Monday, high 77. Partly cloudy on Monday night, low 59. Sunny Tuesday, a high of 81. Mostly clear Tuesday night, low 61. Chance of rain Wednesday, high 85.
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0: It's Ricky Skaggs, Bolt Boutique with Winona Judd in just a few moments. It's Saturday. It's June 13th. We're in the middle of, if you're into the whole soccer thing, we're in the middle of World Cup. Maybe about ready to wrap up the NBA. You got the Stanley Cup. There are cups everywhere. Matter of fact, I'm wearing a cup tonight in the studio just for maximum safety.
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0: Do you live in the real world? That's Alan Jackson of Bulk Boutique. I guess a lot of people apparently don't. This study says that many people misjudge how attractive they really are. They got no trouble judging other people. But when it comes to ourselves, this research that involved more than 1,000 folks found that people rated as less attractive by others often overestimate their looks, while those rated as highly attractive tended to underestimate theirs. So, you know, it's really very simple. If you think you're good looking, you're not, or something like that.
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0: It's the Hag, and I'm Fulton Poutine. Here in the big city for Saturday night, Classic Country 94.7, WBIO. What's going on around the city and everywhere else tomorrow? 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
3: Tonight, showers, maybe a thunderstorm late, a low 70. Sunday, partly sunny and windy, 40% chance of a shower thunderstorm, high of 81. Partly cloudy on Sunday night, low 60. Mostly sunny on Monday, high 77. Partly cloudy on Monday night, low 59. Sunny Tuesday, a high of 81. Mostly clear Tuesday night, low 61. Chance of rain Wednesday, high 85.
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Oak Ridge Boys, Garth Brooks, George Strait, and Martina McBride? 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

0: 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Passionate kisses. Mary Chapin Carpenter with Pulp Boutique. Or maybe she just wants a guy with better table manners. 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One in four women say they wish their man had better table manners. So, you know, I like to help out my listeners. Guys, if you're paying attention right now, always remove your shoes before you put your feet on the dinner table. You're welcome.
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Here's a song that's had a long history. One of the many hit versions of it is from Terry Clark. Poor, poor, pitiful me. Keep that woman away from the railroad track.

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George Strait, Conway and Loretta, Dolly Parton, and Randy Travis. 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

0: Yes, it does. That's why I'm sitting down right now doing this show. You know, 47 years ago when I started in radio, I worked at one place where we had what they called a stand-up board. I mean, it was, you could sit down, but you had to like climb into a bar chair, you know, like you're sitting, you know, those high top tables at some places where you eat. And it was just easier to stand. Now, I don't know. I don't know what I would do. Are there two other people in the radio station that could just hold me up for a few hours? Well, time does march on. Before you know it, it's going to be late Saturday night. So I know your weekend time is special. Thanks for spending some of it with me. It's your show, and it's your love. Tim McGraw in just a few moments. And Tammy Wynette's about to go bad next. Stand back.
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6: 94.7 WBIO weather station forecast.
7: Tonight, showers, maybe a thunderstorm late, a low 70. Sunday, partly sunny and windy, 40% chance of a shower thunderstorm, high of 81. Partly cloudy on Sunday night, low 60. Mostly sunny on Monday, high 77. Partly cloudy on Monday night, low 59. Sunny Tuesday, a high of 81. Mostly clear Tuesday night, low 61. Chance of rain Wednesday, high 85.
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0: That's Lori Morgan with Paul Poutine, and a song about time, which leads me to something that blew my mind when I saw it this week. There was once upon a time when a place lost a day on purpose. This is how it works. Samoa jumped 24 hours ahead by skipping a calendar day. They did this on the night of December 29th, 2011. They moved to December 31st, 2011, at midnight. So they just totally skipped December 30th. And they did this because they were bored? No. So they could move to the west side of the international dateline. And so in order to do that, they had to ditch a day. And then their time zone was allowed with their was aligned with their main trading partner in Australia and New Zealand. So they totally lost a day, which I think I may have done, you know, when I was in my later teen years, too, a couple of times.
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0: what's going to happen after the fire is gone. You got those cold ashes left, but you get a lot of great songs out of it. Conway and Loretta. Some more crime music in just a few moments from Lone Star. And Ricky Skaggs is on the way. Shania Twain also. So are you into all the sports right now? You got the hockey championship going on, Stanley Cup, in the NBA Finals, another game played this evening, and the World Cup, too, if you're into soccer. Medical experts are fearful that infectious diseases like the measles and even Ebola could spread as crowds from around the world visit America for the World Cup. It's World Cup fever. Catch it. You know what I'm saying?
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2: 94.7 WBIO weather station forecast. Tonight, showers, maybe a thunderstorm late, a low 70. Sunday, partly sunny and windy, 40% chance of a shower thunderstorm, high of 81. Partly cloudy on Sunday night, low 60. Mostly sunny on Monday, high 77. Partly cloudy on Monday night, low 59. Sunny Tuesday, a high of 81. Mostly clear Tuesday night, low 61. Chance of rain Wednesday, high 85.
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0: There's Mr. David Lee Murphy and that party crowd going at it for the weekend, and I'm Chaz Mixon on Flag Day, celebrating Old Glory. On this day in 1777, that was 248 years ago, by the way, the U.S. adopted the Star-Spangled Banner as its official flag. The first one had 15 stars and 15 stripes, and since then, it's been officially modified 26 times, usually after states were added. The 48-star version was used for nearly half a century until Alaska joined the Union in 1959. They had to change it again 2 months later when President Eisenhower ordered a version with 50 stars, adding one for Hawaii. Did you know that a 17-year-old boy in Ohio designed the flag we use today? Robert G. Heft beat out more than 1,500 other designs. Tim McGraw coming right up.
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0: going down right there, Mel McDaniel, and I am Chaz Mixon, keeping the music flowing quite nicely here for the weekend. George Strait and Ronnie Millsap, they're both coming up.
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2: 4.7 WBIO weather station forecast.
3: Tonight, showers, maybe a thunderstorm late, a low 70. Sunday, partly sunny and windy, 40% chance of a shower thunderstorm, high of 81. Partly cloudy on Sunday night, low 60. Mostly sunny on Monday, high 77. Partly cloudy on Monday night, low 59. Sunny Tuesday, a high of 81. Mostly clear Tuesday night, low 61. Chance of rain Wednesday, high 85.
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0: Mindy McCready doing her thing right there. I am Chaz Mixon doing my thing all night long. And if you need one, you let me know. Anything you need along the way, Radio Chaz is my Facebook page.
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There goes Mr. Lee Greenwood and Chaz Mixon here, guiding you through another long set. Waylon Jennings still to go. 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

0: 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And I am Chaz Mixon. 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

0: There goes Keith Whitley. I'm over you. And I am Chaz Mixon, about to fire up another long set of country classics. Do hang with me.
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0: Holly and Linda Ronstadt and Amy Lou Harris all together on that one. Very nice. And I am Chaz Mixon. Keeping the music flowing. Andy Griggs here in just a few. And how about one from the Nitty Gritty Dirt Band? Yeah, one of your favorites, I promise. Coming up.
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David Frizzell and Shelley West. Yeah, we're always pulling out those classics, one right after the other. Charlie McLean's coming up in a little bit. Right now, Brian White.

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Oak Ridge Boys, Garth Brooks, George Strait, and Martina McBride? 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

0: Sawyer Brown on Classic Country 94.7 WBIO and Chaz Mixon here. 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He's a lot of fun. 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Listen for Scoots and Boots Sunrise Kickoff. 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You can follow the show on Facebook at Country Roots Morning Show for interviews, photos, and behind-the-scenes fun.
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George Strait, Conway and Loretta, Dolly Parton, and Randy Travis. 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

There goes Willie Nelson and Chaz Mixon here, keeping it nonstop for a little while longer. Barbara Mandrell will help us out here in just a bit. Right now, Katie Oslin.

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0: Dwight Yoakam with Chaz Mixon, keeping the music flowing in just a little bit. I've got one from Ronnie Millsap. You stay right there. Anything you need, you can find me at Radio Chaz on Facebook.
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0: There goes Lori Morgan, and I am Chaz Mixon. One more hour's worth of tunes to play for you, so we will throw in as many as we can get in.
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0: Yep, something like that. Tim McGraw, and I am Chaz Mixon. It is home stretch time for me. Eddie Rabbit's coming up, and I've got one from Joe Diffie, too.
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George Strait, Conway and Loretta, Dolly Parton, and Randy Travis. 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

0: It's Hank Jr. and Hank Sr.'s Tear in My Beer, a song that Hank Sr. wrote, recorded, but his producer said, no, we're not going to release that. It talks about alcohol in the song, so as a result, it got shelved for some 30 years before being rediscovered. We got some George Strait coming up in just a bit, and also Winona Judd.
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2: Tonight, showers, maybe a thunderstorm late, a low 70. Sunday, partly sunny and windy, 40% chance of a shower thunderstorm, high of 81. Partly cloudy on Sunday night, low 60. Mostly sunny on Monday, high 77. Partly cloudy on Monday night, low 59. Sunny Tuesday, high of 81. Mostly clear Tuesday night, low 61. Chance of rain Wednesday, high 85.
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0: It's Trying to Get Over You from Vince Gill, who celebrates his 50th anniversary in the music business this year, releasing a new EP of his music every month out of the year. And he'll be on tour this summer, a solo tour later this fall, back in Vegas with another residency with the Eagles. Coming up, Randy Travis.
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0: When Dolly Parton recorded that song, she was simply known as the girl singer on the Porter Wagoner Show. It was a break of independence. It became her first top five hit and also scored her a Grammy nomination, too. It's Bill Skinner Blues, Mel McDaniel, David Carter, some Alabama coming up a bit later in the hour with Brooks and Dunn right now.
1: She

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0: It's Louisiana Saturday Night, a song actually recorded originally by Don Williams. His version, slow and introspective. Mel McDaniel interjected some hand clapping and some fiddle playing and a lot of energy. It's Louisiana Saturday Night, a top 10 hit. We got some Dina Carter coming up and also Alabama in just a bit.
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0: It's Alabama, who wrapped up the month of May with a performance at Randy Owens' alma mater, Jacksonville State University, where that same day they celebrated the grand opening of the Randy Owens Center for the Performing Arts. Today is the 14th of June. President Donald Trump celebrates his 80th birthday today, also with birthdays Lucy Hale, Molly Parker, and Will Patton. Coming up in just a bit, Kenny Rogers and Tracy Byrd.
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2: Today, showers and thunderstorms likely early, then gradually becoming mostly sunny with a high near 80. Tonight, partly cloudy with a low around 59. Monday, mostly sunny with a high near 76. Monday night, mostly clear with a low around 57. Tuesday, sunny with a high near 80. Tuesday night, a chance of showers and thunderstorms before 1 a.m., then a slight chance of showers. Partly cloudy with a low around 63.
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0: 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Coming up at 8 this morning, listen for the Southside Church of Christ program. 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

0: ABC News, I'm Brian Clark. After a 53-year wait, the New York Knicks are NBA champions, prompting celebrations throughout New York City.
1: It means a lot, man. I've been a fan since Christmas Day, 92, Knicks and Bulls. My mom made me a fan. My mom is no longer here with me, so this means something to me.
0: Not all the celebrations were joyous. Police in New York said they made several arrests. A school bus was set on fire. Several other shuttle buses were damaged by crowds. President Trump said Saturday a deal aimed at ending the war with Iran and reopening the Strait of Hormuz would be signed today. Iran's foreign ministry is not committing to that time frame, but the countries could be moving closer to a deal. Today is the president's 80th birthday. He'll host a UFC fight on the south lawn of the White House. Three cases of infant botulism in three states linked to Nara Organics infant formula sold online and at Target. It's been recalled. Parents are urged to watch for symptoms like vomiting, which could take several weeks to develop. This is ABC News. Merrillville, Indiana is facing a major cleanup after an EF2 tornado swept through the town in the northwestern part of the state. Evelyn Holmes from affiliate WLS was there.
2: Officials say the storm caused extensive damage to hundreds of homes and local structures. Fortunately, no serious injuries have been reported.
3: We have officers that are working around the clock just to patrol the heavily destroyed areas in the northern part of town.
2: One confirmed tornado went through the northwest Indiana town around 7 o'clock Thursday night. The National Weather Service classified the storm system as an EF2, which can pack winds up to 135 miles an hour.
0: An Oklahoma father says his 15-year-old daughter is clinically brain dead after trying the Benadryl challenge. It involves taking excessive amounts of diphenhydramine. He's telling other parents to stay informed with what their children are doing.
4: Watch out, you know, for new trending challenges and, look for...
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9: Today, showers and thunderstorms likely early, then gradually becoming mostly sunny with a high near 80. Tonight, partly cloudy with a low around 59. Monday, mostly sunny with a high near 76. Monday night, mostly clear with a low around 57. Tuesday, sunny with a high near 80. Tuesday night, a chance of showers and thunderstorms before 1 a.m., then a slight chance of showers, partly cloudy, with a low around 63.
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Not only a signature song for Charlie Pride, but one that he fell in love with the moment he heard it and never grew tired of singing it. 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

0: It's Peace of My Heart from Faith Hill. Good morning and happy birthday to the United States Army. Its 251st birthday is marked today. It is also National Cucumber Day, Bourbon Day, it's Strawberry Shortcake Day, and of course, it's Flag Day. I've got some Joe Diffie to share with you next, and a bit of George Strait in just a little while, too.
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2: Today, showers and thunderstorms likely early, then gradually becoming mostly sunny with a high near 80. Tonight, partly cloudy with a low around 59. Monday, mostly sunny with a high near 76. Monday night, mostly clear with a low around 57. Tuesday, sunny with a high near 80. Tuesday night, a chance of showers and thunderstorms before 1 a.m., then a slight chance of showers, partly cloudy with a low around 63.
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0: started off as a fresh track on Colin Ray's Greatest Hits album, the final single released from the collection, which has become one of his most recognized songs. It's Little Red Rodeo. Colin continues on the Roots and Boots tour this summer, along with Aaron Tippin and Sammy Kershaw. The Oak Ridge Boys are rolling your way next.
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2: If I'm not a Christian this morning, maybe you're not a Christian this morning, and you've heard the things that we've been talking about in recent weeks, how do you know when it is that you're ready to become a Christian? Now, this question may arise maybe when we're dealing with a neighbor that we've been talking to. We've encouraged them about making their lives right with God, about becoming a Christian, enlisting in the Lord's army. What does he or she need to do then in order to become a Christian? And this question also arises when we're dealing with a young person, maybe who says, I want to give my life over to Christ. I want to be baptized. How do we know when they're ready? Does it even matter that we know? How does the child know when they're ready? How old do you have to be in order to become a Christian? Is there a certain age that a person must be in order to be a Christian? These are all legitimate questions that I certainly cannot answer for everyone. However, there are some biblical principles that I think can help each individual decide whether or not I am ready to enlist in the Lord's army to become a Christian. So I want us to look at those principles here this morning. And the first question I want to ask is this: how old must I be to enlist in the Lord's army? You know, in the United States of America, as we are going to list, if a person chooses to list into the armed forces, he obviously has, there's a minimum age requirement. I believe it's 18, that you cannot enter into the enlist in the service until you're 18. Is there a minimum age requirement for enlisting in the Lord's army? Well, this is a difficult question to answer because the Bible doesn't tell us a specific age that a person must be in order to become a Christian. But there are certain things that the Bible does tell us that gives us an idea when a person is mature enough to become a Christian. First of all, we know, as we talked about last Sunday morning, that babies cannot become Christians, that they cannot enlist in the Lord's army. There are those in the religious world who teach that babies are born guilty of sin. For example, the Roman Catholic doctrine of original sin and Presbyterian or Calvinistic doctrine of total hereditary depravity teaches the idea that we inherit sin from Adam, that when we're born, we have the guilt of sin upon us. The Bible does not teach that. I want you to notice what Ezekiel says in Ezekiel 18 and verse 20. He says, the person who sins will die. The person who sins deserves the wrath of God. The son will not bear the punishment for the father's iniquity, nor will the father bear the punishment for the son's iniquity. The righteousness of the righteous will be upon himself, and the wickedness of the wicked will be upon himself. I understand in the context he's talking about destruction that would come as a result of the Babylonians. But the principle is there, and that is that we are accountable for our own sins. We are guilty because of our own sins. That is the reason we die. And later on, Ezekiel would say of the king of Tyre in Ezekiel 28 and verse 15, you were blameless in your ways from the day that you were created until unrighteousness was found in you. From the time that he was born, from the time he was created, he was sinless. He was blameless. But sin came upon him eventually. And that's what made him have the damnation, the wrath of God upon him. And when we look at the New Testament principles, we see the same is true. In Matthew chapter 18 and verse 3, as Jesus speaks about the humility that a Christian must have, he says, truly I say to you, unless you're converted and become like children, you shall not enter the kingdom of heaven. Later on, he would say in the next chapter, let the children alone, do not hinder them from coming to me, for the kingdom of heaven belongs to such as these. As there were some children who were coming to Jesus. It's interesting that he makes these two comments, because what he says here is that adults have to become like children in order to be saved. Children can hardly be spiritual depraved if that's what we need to become in order to be saved. Why must we become like a sinful child if a child is born in their sins? That's not what he's saying. He says that we need to become like the children in their humble disposition. And so from these verses, as well as others, it's evident that when we are born into this world, that we are born free from the sin and its guilt. And there is no need to be baptized, to be saved from our sins, because there indeed is no sin upon us. But there comes a point when that changes. That's one of the things that we studied in the book of Romans. In Romans chapter 3 and verse 23, after describing how the Gentiles have sinned and fallen short of the glory of God, and in chapter 2, the Jews have sinned and fallen short of the glory of God, he concludes that's everyone in chapter 3 and verse 23, that all have sinned and fallen short of the glory of God. You know, it doesn't. Even though a child is born sinless, it doesn't take very long for a child at a very early age to learn how to sin. Even before they are of the age of one, they try their parents' authority. At a slightly older age, they will rebel and they will disobey their parents. Their parents tell them no, and just about the time that they're able to talk, they start to lie to get out of trouble. Are these things wrong? Well, they certainly are. They are a violation of the law, and that's exactly what sin is. It is a violation of the law. According to 1 John 3 and verse 4, everyone who practices sin also practices lawlessness, and sin is lawlessness. So they're clearly doing what is wrong very early on in life. But here's the question. Are they accountable for their actions? I believe the answer to that is no. There is a period of time that a child is born that he's not accountable for what he has done, even when he has done that which is against the law. And I think Paul bears this out in Romans chapter 7. We skipped the chapter of Romans chapter 7 as in our study there. But in Romans chapter 7, we come down to verse 9. Prior to that, in chapter 7, in the first 8 verses, Paul has explained that the old law is done away with, and that the new law has come in, and therefore we're no longer subject to the Old Testament law. But in verses 7 and 8, he says this. What shall we say then? Is the law sin? Was it a bad thing? He says, no, may it never be. On the contrary, I would not have come to know sin except for the law. And I would not have to know about coveting if the law had not said, you shall not covet. The old law had a good purpose. It could not save us. It could not do that without the blood of Jesus. But it had a purpose, and that was to point out what sin was. I wouldn't have known that coveting was wrong without the old law. But sin, he says, taking opportunity through the commandment, produced in me coveting of every kind. For apart from the law, sin is dead. It's not that he wouldn't have done the same thing. It's just now he is aware of his sinful nature there and sinful situation that he is in. But I want you to notice verse 9. And I was alive apart from the law, but when the commandment came, sin became alive and I died. Now notice he says here that he was alive apart from the law. Now, when was Paul ever alive apart from the law? Now, the only time in a person's life when he or she is spiritually alive and in the absence of the law is before he or she is responsible, before they are an accountable person. A person is not subject to the law of God until he or she is mature enough to understand and be responsible for the behavior. We often will refer to this as the age of accountability. That's not the Bible's terms, but that's our terms to come up with that state of being. And Paul was saying that when the time when he was a child, he was alive. In other words, he was spiritually safe. He wasn't saved because he had never needed to be saved yet, but he was safe. It's not like he was thrown out into the middle of the lake and needed to be saved from it, this lake of sin. He's standing on the shore, and he's never dabbled in sin yet. He is in a safe situation. But when he reached a mature age, he had to face the law's assessment of his mature decision-making. And it says, sin became alive. And he says there, at that point, I died. Now, it's interesting to look at some other people. Artin Gingrich in their lexicon says that this means that sin sprang into existence in his life. Alford says he began to live and flourish in his life. At that point, Paul said that he died. In other words, he became spiritually dead in sin. And so the question for us is, when does that happen in our lives? When do we come to that? When do our eyes open? At what age does the person reach the age of accountability? Well, we know that it is after a person is a baby, because, as I mentioned before, he is free of the guilt of sin. And I would also say that it's usually before the age of 20. And the only reason I put that out there is because we have an example of that among the Israelites. Remember in Numbers chapter 14, when they wanted to go into the land, or they wanted to turn back at first. They wanted to go against what Caleb and Joshua were saying, the two spies who said, we can take the land. And they said, no, let's turn back to Egypt. Let's appoint another leader and go back to Egypt. Well, God comes to them and he says, no, because you've rejected me in this situation, your corpses are going to fall in this wilderness. Even all your numbered men, according to the complete number from 20 years old and upward, who have grumbled against me. No, you're going to die in this wilderness. And you're going to wander in this wilderness for 40 years until all of you die off, with the exception of those who are 20 years and younger. Now, when we get to Deuteronomy 40 years later, in Deuteronomy chapter 1, he's looking back in this situation, verse 39, he says, moreover, your little ones who you said would become prey, and your sons who this day have no knowledge of good or evil, shall enter there, and I will give it to them, and they shall possess it. It's interesting that he says there, regarding those children who were 20 years and younger, that they had no knowledge of good or evil. I don't know that that was everyone who was under the age of 20, but there certainly were those who were under the age of 20 who had no knowledge of good or evil. In other words, they weren't accountable before God. They didn't know what they were doing. And so we can probably safely say that the age of accountability for most people lies somewhere between the age of 1 and 20. And I recognize that's pretty broad, and that really doesn't narrow it down very much. But the fact is, the age of accountability is different for every single person. It naturally differs from one person to another person, since it is based upon different varieties of things, such as social and environmental factors. Children mature at different rates and ages as their spirits are fashioned and shaped and molded by their parents and by teachers and environmental things and experiences. The more mature, there may be a more mature person who might become a Christian as early as the age of 8. I don't know. I've seen that before. Whereas there are a less mature person may have become a Christian at the age of 18. Maybe he comes to the knowledge of good and evil at that particular point. And when I say maturity, not in the playful sense, but maturity in a spiritual sense. Basically, it comes down to this. Does the person who is considering baptism, is enlisting in the Lord's army, understand everything that's necessary in order to become a Christian? Well, what is necessary for a person to know in order to become a Christian? Well, that leads me to the next point, which is the very question, what does a person need to know in order to become a Christian? What a person needs to know in order to become a Christian is very limited, really. We need to know today what people knew in the first century when they became Christians. It really wasn't that much. What was it, as we look at the scriptures, that the people who became Christians in the first century knew before they actually enlisted in the Lord's army? Well, what did Peter tell those in Acts 2 on the day of Pentecost? And we won't get into great detail there, but if you look in Acts chapter 2, the sermon that he preached, did he make sure that they knew that instrumental music was not according to the biblical plan? Did he tell them, now listen, when you become Christians, you've got to make sure that you take the Lord's Supper every first day of the week. Make sure that after churches are established, that you don't have kitchens in them. Now, these things would be things that they would learn eventually, but those weren't necessarily things that they needed to know in order to become a Christian. That's not what Peter and the apostles focused on on the day of Pentecost. So what was taught to them to convict their hearts to become Christians? What they taught them was Jesus, whom you crucified, was the Messiah, the Son of God. But not only was he crucified, he is still living today. He resurrected on the third day, and now he is sitting at the right hand of God ruling. They had crucified the Messiah. In other words, they had sin that needed to be forgiven of, and they needed to do something as a result. And thus they ask, what must we do? And he tells them, repent and be baptized for the forgiveness of sins. That's the message that they convicted the hearts of those men on that day with. And it is the same message that we need to convict the hearts of men 2,000 years later. When we fast forward in the book of Acts, we look at Philip preaching to the Samaritans. What did he preach them? What did they need to know before they became a Christian? Well, Philip opened his mouth as he is speaking to those there in Samaria, and he began from this, and he began to preach Jesus to them. That's really what he preached. He preached the same thing. He preached the good news about the kingdom of God in the name of Jesus. What did Philip then preach to the eunuch later on in the chapter as they are in that chariot together? He spoke the word of the Lord to him together with all who was in his house. That's not the right passage, by the way. That is later on with that is Paul speaking to those who were in Philippi, the Philippian jailer. He says they spoke the word of God to them in their house. And notice what happens. He took them that very hour of the night, washed their wounds, and immediately he was baptized. He and his whole household. We're not given all the details about what was taught here, but we can make some assumption. And that it was that Paul didn't preach for the next 2 weeks the whole doctrine of Christ until he was baptized. What did he tell them? Obviously, he told them enough that they needed to know about repentance and baptisms, and that's exactly what the jailer and his household did here in verse 33. They were baptized. What did Peter talk to Cornelius about in chapter 10? He talked to him about the life of Jesus, that he was crucified, he was raised on the third day, and that everyone who obeys his word will be saved. And we could go on and on and on throughout the book of Acts. And so the question for us today is, what about us today? What does a person need to know in order to become a Christian? And really, it's the same things. First of all, a person needs to know why he needs to become a Christian. And that's one of the things that we've been talking about over the month of January. Whenever a person comes to me and tells me that they want to be baptized, really one of the first questions that I ask them is why? Why do you see a need to become a Christian? And of course, that could be answered in a number of different ways. There's different ways of saying it. Someone may say, I want to be saved. Someone may say, I want to be right with God. I need forgiveness of my sins. I want to become a Christian. But the gist of the answer must have to do something with salvation and forgiveness of sins. And thus they need to realize that they've committed sin, that they have fallen short of the glory of God, and they need to repent. And as a result, they have to realize that there are consequences of those sins. As we've also talked about in Romans chapter 6 and verse 23, that the wages of sin is death. They need to know if they're not baptized, that their fate is eternal damnation. If a person's not forgiven of his sins, that he will be damned eternally to hell. In fact, it is this knowledge that seems to convict younger people many times, maybe more times than it does older people. I don't know if older people have convinced themselves that there is no hell, or maybe they don't need it as much, or they don't care as much, but it is that young people have a genuine fear for hell that we all ought to have. I wish I saw that more. Hell is a real thing, and Jesus talked about it and talked about the gravity of it, and we need to be scared of it if we're not right with God. But when a person comes to the realization that if they were to die right now, unforgiven of the sins that they committed, that they would go to hell, then that is a pretty good indication that they've reached the age of accountability, and they know that they need to be right with God. But that's not to say that they know everything they know in order to be saved. Because second of all, in following the pattern of the New Testament examples, the one who aspires to become a Christian also has to know about Jesus, the very one who came to save us from our sins. Remember, Jesus himself said in John chapter 3 and verse 16 that God so loved the world, he loved the world in this way that he gave his only begotten Son, that whoever believes on him should not perish but have eternal life. You know, a person doesn't have to know every single one of Jesus' parables. He doesn't have to be able to quote the Sermon on the Mount. But he has to know that Jesus is the Son of God who died and who was raised that we might have our sins forgiven and that we might live eternally with him in heaven. In Hebrews chapter 2 and verse 9 it says, "But we do see him who has been made for a little while lower than the angels, namely Jesus, because, notice, of the suffering of death, crowned with glory and honor, that by the grace of God he might taste death for everyone." That's exactly why Jesus died. It's so that he might taste death, experience death for each one of us so that we wouldn't have to. In other words, before becoming a Christian, what I'm trying to say here is that the individual must have heard the good news about the gospel, that Jesus died for us, and that is the reason why we need to become a Christian. Thirdly, the individual who aspires to become a child of God has to realize that there is something that they have to do. That though this grace is certainly a free gift, it is a conditional gift. You know, a person who desires to enlist in the Lord's army must have the capacity to be able to believe and to understand what they are being baptized for. In Mark chapter 16 and verse 16, we looked at this passage last week, but it says, "He who has believed and has been baptized shall be saved, but he who has disbelieved shall be condemned." You have to realize why it is that you need to be baptized. It is for salvation. And this is one of the reasons why infant baptism is, again, not according to God's will. How can infants believe? How can they understand what baptism is? You look at all the conversions throughout the book of Acts, and what was it that always took place before baptism? In every account, there was teaching of the Word of God. Why? Because faith has to be in something. It is in God's Word. And obviously, babies do not have this ability to learn or to believe or to hear or to understand. But as one becomes more mature and older, that ability, of course, increases. And for some, it's earlier, and again, for others, it is later. But a person also has to have the capacity to repent and have their sins, have sins to repent of. You remember in Acts chapter 2 and verse 38, not only did Peter say to them that they need to be baptized, but first he said, you need to repent and be let each one of you be baptized in the name of Jesus Christ for the forgiveness of sins. In other words, one has to realize that I have sins that need to be repented of. When we use the word repentance, we mean make a change in your life. It's as if you're walking in one direction, you turn around and you walk the complete different direction, that you're leaving the old life behind. And this is another reason why infants do not need to be baptized. What sin do they need to repent of? And in 2 Corinthians chapter 7 and verse 9, he gives us more insight into this repentance. In 2 Corinthians chapter 7 and verse 9, he says, I now rejoice not that you were made sorrowful, but that you were made sorrowful to the point of repentance. For you are made sorrowful according to the will of God, in order that you might not suffer loss in anything through us. For the sorrow that is according to the will of God produces a repentance without regret, leading to salvation. But the sorrow of the world produces death. I want you to notice there, he says you need to have a godly sorrow. A sorrow not just for what has happened, that you got caught or that you've been accused of something, but a true godly sorrow that wants to make it right with God. We're talking

Confess with your mouth Jesus as Lord and believe in your heart that God raised him from the dead, you shall be saved. For with the heart he believes, resulting in righteousness, and with the mouth he confesses, resulting in salvation. Again, in order to be a person has to be willing to be and able to be obedient to the gospel and being able to confess their faith in Jesus. A person has to understand what that confession means, otherwise it's just vain words. And of course, like the conversions that we read about in the book of Acts, those who obeyed the gospel of Jesus Christ were immersed in water. There's no doubt that each one who was baptized in the New Testament understood why they were being baptized. And likewise, today, a person must understand what baptism does and what it accomplishes. Many people get baptized for the wrong reasons. We spoke of some of these last week, that some people get baptized just as an outward sign of an inward grace. In other words, I've already become a Christian, but I want to get baptized to show everyone else my faith. That's not what the Scriptures teach. Others are baptized in order to have a membership, maybe into a local group. Some get baptized simply because other people are doing it. Some get baptized for recognition or the attention that they might receive from it. All of these are wrong reasons for a person to get baptized. So a person has to understand the true reason for baptism. And the reason that they must be baptized is so that they can be saved. That's clearly what Mark chapter 16 and verse 16 says. He who has believed and is baptized shall be saved. And also we read about, of course, in 1 Peter chapter 3 and verse 21, that baptism now saves you. Also, we understand that in order to be baptized, a person is baptized in order to have their sins forgiven. In Acts 2 and verse 38, repent and let each one of you be baptized in the name of Jesus Christ for the forgiveness of your sins. We also read in Acts chapter 22 and verse 16 that Ananias told Saul, why do you delay? Arise and be baptized to wash away your sins. That's the purpose of baptism, to have your sins washed away. It is also in order to be in Christ. In Romans chapter 6 and verse 3, do you not know that all of us who have been baptized into Christ have been baptized into his death? Clearly, it is Jesus' blood that saves us, but we come in contact with the blood of Jesus Christ through baptism. In Galatians chapter 3 and verse 27, he says, for all of you who are baptized into Christ have clothed yourself with Christ. You cannot be clothed with Christ. You cannot be in Christ without baptism. Also, the purpose of baptism is to have a new life. In Romans chapter 6 and verse 4, we have been buried with him through baptism into death in order that as Christ was raised from the dead through the glory of the Father, so we too might walk in newness of life. These are all things that we've talked about last week. And if you missed last week's lesson, we encourage you to go on the internet and listen to that to understand more about the purpose of baptism. But a person has to understand those things, the true reason for why he is doing. But maybe the most important thing that a person needs to know before they become a Christian is they have to realize the commitment that's involved in becoming a Christian. And this may be the most difficult thing, I think, that people who want to become a Christian have a hard time realizing, whether they're old or young. It's so easy for you to say, yeah, I'll do it. I'll get involved. That I'll do this for the rest of my life. It's easy to say that, but it's important to realize that this is a lifelong commitment to Jesus Christ. It is a desire to no longer live for yourself and what you want to do, but instead it is for what God wants you to do for the rest of your life. Knowing all the things I just spoke about doesn't necessarily mean that you're ready to become a Christian. Anyone can say that they believe that Jesus Christ is Son of God. Anyone can say that Jesus died and was raised 3 days later. Anyone can tell us why you need to be baptized in words. In fact, many of our young children down in Bible classes can tell you the five steps to salvation and what a person needs to do in order to become a Christian. But here's the question. No matter what your age is, are you willing to make the commitment that's involved in these actions? It's interesting that in the Great Commission, Jesus didn't say, go out into all the world and make a lot of Christians. Instead, what he says is, go therefore and make disciples of all the nations, baptizing them in the name of the Father, Son, and the Holy Spirit. He says, go out and make disciples. And there's a difference there, because a disciple is one who has a special relationship with his teacher. He is striving to be like his teacher. When Jesus instructed his apostles to go out and make disciples, he was commanding them to lead people into a relationship with him in which they could be students of Christ, where they can become more like him. Rarely did Jesus implore people to become saved. Instead, what Jesus did is he invited people to become his disciples.

0: provided, though, they were willing to pay the price. As Joshua read a little while ago in Luke chapter 14, if anyone comes to me and does not hate his own father, his mother, his wife, his children, his brothers and sisters, yes, even his own life, he cannot be my disciple. He's not saying I want you to hate them, but in comparison to my love for your love for me, your love for me has to be greater than any other relationship that you have here upon this earth. Whoever does not carry his own cross and come after me cannot be my disciple. In other words, whoever is not willing to lay down his life for me and give up everything that he has cannot be my disciple. We'll talk about that more next week, Lord willing. But what I want you to understand, brethren, is that if we're not careful, we're going to lose sight of the basic link between conversion and discipleship. But see, when we emphasize to people that they need to be baptized, and we neglect to discuss what it means to be a disciple, then many times we end up with wet people who take the Lord's Supper every week but have no idea what it means to abide in the Word of Christ, to love their brethren, to bear fruit, all of which are marks of true disciples, true converts. It's a mistake to baptize people without being sure they understand what Christ expects of them as disciples. So when is a person ready to accept responsibility? At what point does this occur? What age does this occur? Well, there's no fixed age, no set time that can possibly fit everybody. All people are different. We all come from different backgrounds, and they reach the decision to follow God at different times. Some reach it much sooner in life than others. So how can we tell if a person is ready? Well, we have to remember that becoming a child of God is a very personal decision. Obedience to the plan of God has to be made by and done by the individual. If a person is willing to humbly submit himself or herself to God's word, realizing the commitment that is involved to obey the gospel, then obviously he or she is ready, and they need to do it as soon as possible. Why do you delay? Arise and be baptized. Wash away your sins. Parents, please don't rush your children into being baptized. Let them hear the gospel, believe the gospel, repent of their sins, come to a realization of their sins, confess their faith in Jesus Christ, and then be baptized for the remission of sins. And only by doing so in this manner and for these reasons will they truly be enlisted in the Lord's army. Paul wrote in Romans 6 and verse 17, "But thanks be to God that though you were slaves to sin, you became obedient from the heart to that form of teaching to which you were committed." When a person's done that, they've met the Lord's requirements for salvation, whatever age they may be. So the question is this morning, why don't you enlist in the Lord's army? Why haven't you done that thus far, if you've not? Why put that off any longer, knowing that the end of the world could come at any time? We talked about this morning in our Sunday morning Bible class that we don't know when the end of the world's going to be. The Lord doesn't tell us. It could be as a thief in the night, is what he describes it as. It could be any time. So knowing that is the case, and knowing your sins, why would you leave that undone? Knowing that if you died tonight, where that would leave you and what situation that would leave you in, why put it off any longer? Why not enlist in the Lord's army while you still have the opportunity? Repent of your sins, confess your faith in Jesus Christ, and be baptized to have your sins washed away.
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0: with the seating arrangements fully approved at Shenandoah's Next to You, Next to Me. Good morning. It's June the 14th. Happy Flag Day. And happy birthday to the nation's president, Donald Trump, turns 80 today. Good morning. Some Merle Haggard on the way. And Dan Seals.
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0: It's Live, Laugh, Love from Clay Walker, currently on his Doing What I Love tour, which got underway in January in Tulsa, Oklahoma. The last show coming up on the 15th of August. That'll be in Larchwood, Iowa. Jody Messina's on the way next for you.
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We believe in Owensboro.

Classic country, that's all we play. Yeah, that's our Country Music Sunday get-together. I'm Doyle King. Johnny Lee gets us started. We could have heard a heartbreak.

0: waits patiently.
1: There's King George, who's going to be a part of Alan Jackson's final concert June 27th at Nissan Stadium in Nashville. And the great news is NBC just announced that they are going to be videoing this concert. So we'll be able to see it back sometime later this summer or maybe early fall. The final performance of Alan Jackson on June 27th. This is Classic Country, WBIO. I'm Doyle King. I'll be right back with some Alabama.
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0: Is Dolly with two doors down where they're having that big old party that she's just going to have a party in her own place. I'm Doyle King. Every artist out there has a story about how they got to where they are today. And in her early days in Nashville, Ashley McBride worked for none other than Dolly Parton. While she didn't work for her for very long, and this was a good 20 years ago, there were a few memorable moments that Ashley recalled during a recent interview with BBC Radio, including a tube of chapstick that she treasured for nearly 20 years. Ashley tells us, Dolly gave me a tube of chapstick that I had for, I don't know, probably 20 years after that. Naturally, like any country music fan, Ashley cherished the item that Dolly gave her, revealing that that chapstick became a good luck charm for her, and she used it very sparingly in the years to come. She said, I'd only use it on special occasions. Ashley McBride and her Dolly Parton chapstick.
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3: Today, showers and thunderstorms likely early, then gradually becoming mostly sunny with a high near 80. Tonight, partly cloudy with a low around 59. Monday, mostly sunny with a high near 76. Monday night, mostly clear with a low around 57. Tuesday, sunny with a high near 80. Tuesday night, a chance of showers and thunderstorms before 1 a.m., then a slight chance of showers, partly cloudy with a low around 63.
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0: ABC News, I'm Brian Clark. Optimism continues from the Trump administration over a potential deal with Iran that could come together soon. U.S. Ambassador to the United Nations Mike Waltz tells ABC's This Week,
1: I'm confident. The team is confident. Again, I'll let the final details be announced by them. I don't want to get ahead of the president or the vice president, but they have every intent of getting this done today.
0: What's next in the Middle East? Expected to be a topic of discussion at the G7 summit. President Trump will head to France after he attends a UFC fight on the South Lawn of the White House. Today is his 80th birthday. Police in New York City say they made more than 60 arrests in the aftermath of the Knicks winning the NBA championship. And police in Chicago are investigating an explosion outside the home of a city alderman. Sound of the explosion picked up by a doorbell camera. Police say it was a suspected firework. The alderman's office says it was a bomb. Nobody was hurt. This is ABC News. Three Philadelphia police officers are in stable condition after they were shot responding to a call for gunshots on Saturday, according to city authorities. The suspected shooter was found dead at the scene. Australia experienced its fourth shark attack in a matter of weeks. ABC's Dave Packer says it occurred at a popular beach in Sydney, Coogee Beach.
2: The shark siren sounded Saturday, but beachgoer Nicola Logan at first thought it was a false alarm.
3: We saw just a massive pool of blood.
2: The swimmer, said to be in her 30s, pulled from the water. New South Wales ambulance inspector Mike Corliss.
4: She has quite massive wounds to her left lower leg and her arms.
2: Transported to a local hospital in critical condition, this is the fourth shark attack since May 16th in Australia. Dave Packer, ABC News.
0: Today, the World Cup Curaçao makes its debut. The tiny island of 158,000 people plays Germany. I'm Brian Clark, ABC News.
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8: 94.7 WBIO Weather Station Forecast. Today, showers and thunderstorms likely early, then gradually becoming mostly sunny with a high near 80. Tonight, partly cloudy with a low around 59. Monday, mostly sunny with a high near 76. Monday night, mostly clear with a low around 57. Tuesday, sunny with a high near 80. Tuesday night, a chance of showers and thunderstorms before 1 a.m., then a slight chance of showers, partly cloudy with a low around 63.
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0: This is Ray Charles along with Willie and Seven Spanish Angels here on our Country Music Weekend get-together. Well, this gal is Texas through and through, and I think she'll be just the perfect judge. Kacey Musgraves will once again appear in the hit Netflix show America's Sweethearts, the Dallas Cowboy Cheerleaders, in season 3. It will air just a couple of days from now on June 16th on their streaming platform. If you've watched anything on Netflix or have been on social media at all, you've probably seen ads for or watched America's Sweethearts, Dallas Cowboy Cheerleaders. The show takes viewers from the first audition all the way through the end of the NFL football season for the Cowboys, giving fans an inside look and inside know-how about the Dallas Cowboy Cheerleaders organization and how it runs. Kacey Musgraves is in the trailer on YouTube. You can watch that now ahead of the show. It'll be on Netflix June 16.
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0: Here's Faith Hill with Wild One here on our country music get together. The Chicks are headed back on tour this year with the trailblazing trio of Natalie Maines, Marty McGuire, and Emily Strayer. They're embarking on a newly unveiled run of shows to celebrate their 20th anniversary of the album, Taking the Long Way. And they're going to perform that album in its entirety to start the show and then play all their hits. Kicking off September 20th at Detroit's Fox Theater, the expansive series of tour stops will take the Chicks across Chicago, Washington, New York, San Antonio, and more all this fall.
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7: Today, showers and thunderstorms likely early, then gradually becoming mostly sunny with a high near 80. Tonight, partly cloudy with a low around 59. Monday, mostly sunny with a high near 76. Monday night, mostly clear with a low around 57. Tuesday, sunny with a high near 80. Tuesday night, a chance of showers and thunderstorms before 1 a.m. Then a slight chance of showers, partly cloudy with a low around 63.
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3: ABC News, I'm Brian Clark. President Trump on social media criticizing Israel for striking Lebanon, saying it should not have happened and it should not disrupt the important process of a potential peace deal between the U.S. and Iran. The U.S. continues to show optimism that a deal could be agreed to as soon as today. But as for Israel's position, Avner Vilan is a former senior Israeli intelligence officer.
4: I don't think this is necessarily Bibi trying to sabotage the deal. However, we know what he thinks about the deal, and I'm sure this actually crossed his mind when he ordered that strike in Beirut.
3: Referring to Prime Minister Benjamin Netanyahu, today President Trump joins Joe Biden as the only presidents to turn 80 while in office. He'll mark his birthday by attending a UFC fight on the White House South Lawn. The New York City Police Department says at least 63 people were arrested in the aftermath of the New York Knicks winning their first NBA championship in 53 years. This is ABC News. One town in northwest Indiana is facing a serious cleanup after an EF2 tornado. Evelyn Holmes from affiliate WLS is there.
5: Officials say the storm caused extensive damage to hundreds of homes and local structures. Fortunately, no serious injuries have been reported.
6: We have officers that are working around the clock just to patrol the heavily destroyed areas in the northern part of town.
5: One confirmed tornado went through the northwest Indiana town around 7 o'clock Thursday night. The National Weather Service classified the storm system as an EF2, which can pack winds up to 135 miles an hour.
3: An Oklahoma father says his daughter's clinically brain dead after she tried the Benadryl challenge, which involves taking heavy doses of diphenhydramine. Richard Preston says parents should monitor their children's TikTok challenges.
7: Watch out, you know, for new trending challenges and, look for signs of it. 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
12: Today, showers and thunderstorms likely early, then gradually becoming mostly sunny with a high near 80. Tonight, partly cloudy with a low around 59. Monday, mostly sunny with a high near 76. Monday night, mostly clear with a low around 57. Tuesday, sunny with a high near 80. Tuesday night, a chance of showers and thunderstorms before 1 a.m., then a slight chance of showers, partly cloudy, with a low around 63.
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0: There's Mary Chapin Carpenter. 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

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George Strait, Conway and Loretta, Dolly Parton, and Randy Travis. 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

0: There's Conway here on our Country Music Weekend get-together. Gretchen Wilson is doing a duets record, and she's going to be joined by some of country music's biggest stars. The singer-songwriter is releasing another version of her freshman song, Here for the Party album. She sings almost all of those tracks with some of her famous friends. Gretchen tells us, I decided to re-record the first album and do it all as duets. Every song on there except for Pocahontas Proud. That one's just a little too personal. I couldn't imagine asking someone else to sing that. She also tells us that Travis Tritt is joining her for the song Holding You. Others that appear, Ashley McBride, Miranda Lambert, Ella Langley, and Cody Johnson. She says, some of these songs, now doing them in a duet form, I don't know why we didn't think of this years ago. No release date set yet for Gretchen's new duets album.
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5: Today, showers and thunderstorms likely early, then gradually becoming mostly sunny with a high near 80. Tonight, partly cloudy with a low around 59. Monday, mostly sunny with a high near 76. Monday night, mostly clear with a low around 57. Tuesday, sunny with a high near 80. Tuesday night, a chance of showers and thunderstorms before 1 a.m. Then a slight chance of showers, partly cloudy with a low around 63.
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0: Here's Mark Chesna. We're going to get a live here on our Country Music Weekend. I'm Doyle King, and if you love a rainy night, well, you know that Eddie Rabbit's going to sing about that love next in a nice long Texas-sized music set right after this quick break.
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0: Here's Dan Seals. My baby's got that good timing here on our Country Music Weekend. Joe DeMessina is back. Her new album, Bridges, is out now. It came out less than a week ago. Her first record in more than a decade since her album, Me, was released in 2014. So in the 12 years between those two albums, so much has happened in Joe D's life, including a bout with cancer, a painful divorce, and the loss of both of her parents. She also spent time focusing on parenting her two boys, who are now 17 and 14. And that was her primary reason for stepping away from the spotlight. Jody tells us motherhood gives you the perspective on things that are important. Most things aren't worth giving up that time with your kids. Don't wish away the days you don't get back, she tells us. Yeah, you always want what's next. You want your license, then you want to be 21, then you want to be 25, you want to have a family, and you're always looking for that next thing, but you have to learn to love where you're at. Bridges, her new album, does exactly that. Bridges the gap between her album Me and her new one Bridges. Not all serious songs. There are all in some way reflective of a new chapter of Joe DeMessina. She says there's a lot of seasons it covers, a lot of earth-shattering things here and in there, and lessons that go along the way. The new album from Joe DeMessina, Bridges, out now.
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2: Today, showers and thunderstorms likely early, then gradually becoming mostly sunny with a high near 80. Tonight, partly cloudy with a low around 59. Monday, mostly sunny with a high near 76. Monday night, mostly clear with a low around 57. Tuesday, sunny with a high near 80. Tuesday night, a chance of showers and thunderstorms before 1 a.m. Then a slight chance of showers, partly cloudy with a low around 63.
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How old do you think I am? He said. I said, well, I didn't know. He said, I turned 65 about 11 months ago.

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0: As Mickey Gilly here on our Country Music Weekend get together, Riley Green is all over the place. Not only is he a great musician and is out on tour right now, he was in Marshals. He did get killed off, but he played Garrett, a troubled former Navy SEAL, and he probably won't be back in Marshals unless there's a flashback or something. I never expected that he would say that Tim McGraw inspired him to try his hand at acting and read for a part in the Yellowstone spinoff, but that's exactly what happened. Green says hopefully he'll get another chance to act again in the near future. He's already going to be a judge on The Voice, this coming fall.
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3: Today, showers and thunderstorms likely early, then gradually becoming mostly sunny with a high near 80. Tonight, partly cloudy with a low around 59. Monday, mostly sunny with a high near 76. Monday night, mostly clear with a low around 57. Tuesday, sunny with a high near 80. Tuesday night, a chance of showers and thunderstorms before 1 a.m. Then a slight chance of showers, partly cloudy with a low around 63.
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Oak Ridge Boys, Garth Brooks, George Strait, and Martina McBride? 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

0: There's Tim McGraw with Maybe We Should Just Sleep On It here on our Country Music Weekend. My time with you today comes to a close right now, but I'm going to leave you with a nice long Texas-sized music set as we put on those Coke bottle glasses and look for love with Johnny Lee right after this.
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Hey there, pretty good way to start off the hour playing Ronnie McDowell, Watching the Girls Go By. My name is Lou Jones, and I've got classy country for your Sunday, so stay right here with me.

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3: Today, showers and thunderstorms likely early, then gradually becoming mostly sunny with a high near 80. Tonight, partly cloudy with a low around 59. Monday, mostly sunny with a high near 76. Monday night, mostly clear with a low around 57. Tuesday, sunny with a high near 80. Tuesday night, a chance of showers and thunderstorms before 1 a.m. Then a slight chance of showers, partly cloudy with a low around 63.
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0: Spaghetti Rabbit, Crystal Gayle, You and I. Billy Ray Cyrus before that with Achy Breaky Heart. And we also heard from Kenny Rogers and Love Will Turn You Around. I'm Lou Jones now. I would like to have a nickel right now for all the times I had played the Eddie Rabbit Crystal Gayle song at a wedding reception. I would be, have a lot of pocket change that way. I hope everybody that I was involved in their wedding when I played that song, hope your marriage is still doing okay. Coming up, Dolly Parton, Keep It Right Here.
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0: News. I'm Mike Dubusky. President Trump is calling on both Israel and Hezbollah to stand down as the U.S.-Iranian peace deal is apparently very close. This after Israel launched a new round of strikes in Lebanon today. U.S. Ambassador to the U.N. Mike Waltz on ABC's This Week explains what this new memorandum of understanding between the U.S. and Iran entails.
1: This is going to be in terms of any unfrozen assets or sanctions relief. What's called pay for performance. There will not be upfront cash, so to speak, that we saw in the Obama deal and the JCPOA with literally pallets of cash because the Iranian banking system was dysfunctional being flown in.
0: Rain is in the forecast for the D.C. metro area tonight, but UFC head Dana White says tonight's series of fights on the front lawn of the White House will go forward. And the New York Knicks won the NBA Finals last night, 94-90 over the Spurs. This is ABC News. One of the world's leading artificial intelligence companies is suspending two of its most advanced models. ABC's Christiane Cordero explains why.
2: Anthropic says it received the directive from the Trump administration, citing unspecific national security concerns facing their recently launched Mythos 5 and Fable 5, each with state-of-the-art AI capabilities. The administration asked Anthropic to block foreign nationals in and out of the U.S. To comply with the directive, Anthropic disabled both models for all users, but stands by the safeguards it has in place.
0: Meanwhile, OpenAI is now facing a probe from several state attorneys general over the safety of ChatGPT. Both OpenAI and Anthropic are planning to go public in the coming months. Gun violence in Philadelphia leaves one person dead and three police officers in the hospital. Those officers were responding to a shooting in the city's Winnefield neighborhood before they were shot themselves. I'm Mike Dubusky, ABC News.
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6: Today, showers and thunderstorms likely early, then gradually becoming mostly sunny with a high near 80. Tonight, partly cloudy with a low around 59. Monday, mostly sunny with a high near 76. Monday night, mostly clear with a low around 57. Tuesday, sunny with a high near 80. Tuesday night, a chance of showers and thunderstorms before 1 a.m., then a slight chance of showers, partly cloudy, with a low around 63.
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0: Grammy Award winner song by Faith Hill, that is Breathe, that won the Grammy for the Best Female Vocal of the Year back in 1999. I am Lou Jones with Great Classic Country. Joe Diffie on the way next. Stay right here.
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0: That is Jandy Fricke, and let's stop talking about it. It is Lou Jones now talking about her a little bit. She is going to be doing the historic Lancaster Theater in, of course, Lancaster, Texas. That'll be on the 20th of June. On the way here, Alan Jackson, stay right where you are.
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3: Tonight, partly cloudy with a low around 59. Monday, sunny with a high near 76. Monday night, mostly clear with a low around 56. Tuesday, sunny with a high near 80. Tuesday night, a 40% chance of showers and thunderstorms before 1 a.m. with a low around 63. Wednesday, a 20% chance of showers and thunderstorms with a high near 86.
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0: News. I'm Mike Dubusky. President Trump is calling on both Israel and Hezbollah to stand down as the U.S.-Iranian peace deal is apparently very close. This after Israel launched a new round of strikes in Lebanon today. U.S. Ambassador to the U.N. Mike Waltz on ABC's This Week explains what this new memorandum of understanding between the U.S. and Iran entails.
1: This is going to be in terms of any unfrozen assets or sanctions relief. What's called pay for performance. There will not be upfront cash, so to speak, that we saw in the Obama deal and the JCPOA with literally pallets of cash because the Iranian banking system was dysfunctional being flown in.
0: Rain is in the forecast for the D.C. metro area tonight, but UFC head Dana White says tonight's series of fights on the front lawn of the White House will go forward. And the New York Knicks won the NBA Finals last night, 94-90 over the Spurs. This is ABC News. One of the world's leading artificial intelligence companies is suspending two of its most advanced models. ABC's Christiane Cordero explains why.
2: Anthropic says it received the directive from the Trump administration, citing unspecific national security concerns facing their recently launched Mythos 5 and Fable 5. Each with state-of-the-art AI capabilities. The administration asked Anthropic to block foreign nationals in and out of the U.S. To comply with the directive, Anthropic disabled both models for all users, but stands by the safeguards it has in place.
0: Meanwhile, OpenAI is now facing a probe from several state attorneys general over the safety of ChatGPT. Both OpenAI and Anthropic are planning to go public in the coming months. Gun violence in Philadelphia leaves one person dead and three police officers in the hospital. Those officers were responding to a shooting in the city's Winnefield neighborhood before they were shot themselves. I'm Mike Dubusky, ABC News.
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7: Tonight, partly cloudy with a low around 59. Monday, sunny with a high near 76. Monday night, mostly clear with a low around 56. Tuesday, sunny with a high near 80. Tuesday night, a 40% chance of showers and thunderstorms before 1 a.m. with a low around 63. Wednesday, a 20% chance of showers and thunderstorms with a high near 86.
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whatever you're up to today, I'm so glad you are spending part of your Sunday with me. I am Lou Jones, Classy Country, and here's John Michael Montgomery.

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0: As the country 94.7 WBIO, that is the Nitty Gritty Dirt Band. Oh, what a love. It is Lou Jones, and if you missed it today, try it next Sunday for the Southside Church of Christ program every Sunday morning, 8 a.m. right here, Classic Country 94.7 WBIO. Shenandoah coming up next. Stay close.
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0: It is George Strait and Write This Down. That is, if they still have the ability to write something. And these days, I think that would be type this into your phone. Good song, though, by George Strait. It is Lou Jones with Merle Haggard on the way next. Stay close.
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2: Tonight, partly cloudy with a low around 59. Monday, sunny with a high near 76. Monday night, mostly clear with a low around 56. Tuesday, sunny with a high near 80. Tuesday night, a 40% chance of showers and thunderstorms before 1 a.m. with a low around 63. Wednesday, a 20% chance of showers and thunderstorms with a high near 86.
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Oak Ridge Boys, Garth Brooks, George Strait, and Martina McBride? We've got you covered here at Classic Country 94.7 WBIO.

0: Martina McBride right there. We also heard from Ronnie Millsap and My Heart and Merle Haggard and Mama Tried. It is Lou Jones here. Now, Mama Tried is a little bit autobiographical by Merle Haggard. He did spend time in prison, like the song says, but not that severe a sentence as the person in the song was suffering right there. Got lots more for you coming up here. It's Terry Clark. Don't go away.
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2: News. I'm Mike Dubusky. President Trump is calling on both Israel and Hezbollah to stand down as the U.S.-Iranian peace deal is apparently very close. This after Israel launched a new round of strikes in Lebanon today. U.S. Ambassador to the U.N. Mike Waltz on ABC's This Week explains what this new memorandum of understanding between the U.S. and Iran entails.
3: This is going to be in terms of any unfrozen assets or sanctions relief. What's called pay for performance. There will not be upfront cash, so to speak, that we saw in the Obama deal and the JCPOA with literally pallets of cash because the Iranian banking system was dysfunctional being flown in.
2: Rain is in the forecast for the D.C. metro area tonight, but UFC head Dana White says tonight's series of fights on the front lawn of the White House will go forward. And the New York Knicks won the NBA Finals last night, 94-90 over the Spurs. This is ABC News. One of the world's leading artificial intelligence companies is suspending two of its most advanced models. ABC's Christiane Cordero explains why.
4: Anthropic says it received the directive from the Trump administration, citing unspecific national security concerns facing their recently launched Mythos 5 and Fable 5. Each with state-of-the-art AI capabilities. The administration asked Anthropic to block foreign nationals in and out of the U.S. To comply with the directive, Anthropic disabled both models for all users, but stands by the safeguards it has in place.
2: Meanwhile, OpenAI is now facing a probe from several state attorneys general over the safety of ChatGPT. Both OpenAI and Anthropic are planning to go public in the coming months. Gun violence in Philadelphia leaves one person dead and three police officers in the hospital. Those officers were responding to a shooting in the city's Winnefield neighborhood before they were shot themselves. I'm Mike Dubusky, ABC News.
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7: 94.7 WBIO weather station forecast.
8: Tonight, partly cloudy with a low around 59. Monday, sunny with a high near 76. Monday night, mostly clear with a low around 56. Tuesday, sunny with a high near 80. Tuesday night, a 40% chance of showers and thunderstorms before 1 a.m. with a low around 63. Wednesday, a 20% chance of showers and thunderstorms with a high near 86.
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George Strait, Conway and Loretta, Dolly Parton, and Randy Travis. 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

0: Well, it came awfully close to number one, came in at number two. Keith Whitley and Earl Thomas Conley, a song released in 1991 by RCA Records, and like I say, got up to number two, but couldn't quite break through to number one. Alan Jackson is on the way, if you will stay right here.
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0: Well, another one of the Shelton boys, Van is his middle name, Ricky Van Shelton, and life turned her that way. Apparently, as far as anybody knows or anybody's ever said, he's not kin to the other Shelton, Blake Shelton. Coming up next, Highway 101 right here with Lou Jones. Don't go away.
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2: Tonight, partly cloudy with a low around 59. Monday, sunny with a high near 76. Monday night, mostly clear with a low around 56. Tuesday, sunny with a high near 80. Tuesday night, a 40% chance of showers and thunderstorms before 1 a.m. with a low around 63. Wednesday, a 20% chance of showers and thunderstorms with a high near 86.
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0: It is Patty Loveless, and you can feel bad if you want to. Beat yourself up mentally, and I'll help there. Kenny Chesney before that on How Forever Feels. Also, Highway 101 and The Bed You Made For Me. It is Lou Jones, and I've got great classic country and one of the iconic songs almost of the century, I would say. Kenny Rogers and the Gambler on the way right here next.
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3: ABC News, I'm Chuck Sievertson. So will gasoline prices drop? President Trump and the Prime Minister of Pakistan announce a short-term deal to end the U.S. blockade of the Strait of Hormuz. The Pakistani official says the agreement covers Lebanon and Iranian demand. It comes after Israeli air attacks on Beirut today drew condemnation from the Iranians. ABC News White House correspondent Karen Travers.
4: There's no mention in the president's post about what was agreed to in terms of Iran's highly enriched uranium. This memo of understanding was aimed at reopening the strait to shipping traffic and then starting a period of further negotiations on Iran's nuclear program.
3: Gas Buddy reporting that the average price for gasoline has dropped below $4 a gallon. A large demonstration near the site of the coming G7 summit in nearby Geneva today. President Trump travels tonight to Evian, France for the meetings. Switzerland and France say they are mobilizing thousands of soldiers in the summit locations for security. This is ABC News. What could move the markets this week, stocks and otherwise, from ABC's Dave Packer.
5: Monday, we'll get a reading on consumer spending with core retail sales for May. Now, analysts are expecting a lower number than last month. And on Wednesday, with a new Fed chair, the Federal Reserve Bank will have its latest closely watched announcement on interest rates.
3: Our Dave Packer, it's apparently not a bust, but not much of a boost either, says ABC's Jim Ryan.
6: The World Cup is officially underway. So far, the economic boost that host cities had been banking on hasn't materialized. In New York City, the Hotel Association is cutting its forecast by 60%.
3: For the first time ever for the NBA champion New York Knicks, a parade in their hometown, Mayor Zoran Mamdani.
7: We're going to be sharing some additional details over the next few days, but it is going to be on Thursday. There's going to be a ceremony at City Hall. Then there's going to be a ticker tape parade, the first time in Knicks history. And we're also going to be presenting keys to the city to the team.
3: Chuck Sievertson, ABC News.
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2: 94.7 WBIO weather station forecast.
11: Tonight, partly cloudy with a low around 59. Monday, sunny with a high near 76. Monday night, mostly clear with a low around 56. Tuesday, sunny with a high near 80. Tuesday night, a 40% chance of showers and thunderstorms before 1 a.m. with a low around 63. Wednesday, a 20% chance of showers and thunderstorms with a high near 86.
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0: Classic Country 94.7 WBIO Conway Twitty between Blue Eyes and Jeans. Lou Jones here. And a reminder that Brian Basham is your host for Country Roots Morning Show, 6 to 9, Monday through Friday, here on 94.7 WBIO. And it highlights local people and businesses doing good things across Owensboro and the tri-state. Such things as the Big O Difference Maker or the Don Moore Drive of the Day. Be listening and find out more. Coming up, Tanya Tucker, keep it right here.
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2: ABC News, I'm Chuck Sievertson. Oil tankers are not yet moving through the Strait of Hormuz. President Trump, in announcing on social media the immediate lifting of the U.S. Navy blockade of the oil shipping route, also is writing that the strait isn't opening until the signing of the deal on Friday. That's because the oil flow is linked to removing mines, says the president. Prime Minister Pakistan.